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13: Tonight, expect clearing skies after a thundershower early this evening, followed by fog developing late. The low will be around 50 degrees. Tomorrow will be warmer with sunshine, giving way to increasing clouds. There is a slight chance of a shower. Expect a high of 77. Tomorrow night will be partly to mostly cloudy with a few showers possible and a low of 53. Moving on to Monday, it will be cooler with occasional rain and a high of 61. Tuesday is looking mostly sunny with a high around 61. With the AccuWeather Forecast, I'm meteorologist Jason Caterina.
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1: Overnight, expect areas of fog that may reduce visibility before clearing out. The temperature will drop to 50. As for Sunday, anticipate warmer weather with sunshine giving way to increasing clouds, possibly leading to a stray shower. The high will reach 77 degrees. Sunday night will be partly to mostly cloudy with a chance of a few showers and a low of 52. Looking ahead to Monday, temperatures will cool down with occasional rain showers expected and a high of 61. With the AccuWeather Forecast, I'm meteorologist Jason Caterina.
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a day to get through this thing called life. 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

0: Cause I gotta have faith.
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0: in the life they want to live are the ones that make sure that they have a prudent setup, some sort of protection mechanisms in some areas, some growth in some other areas, but it's a well-coordinated strategy and an idea behind it, not just owning some investments.
1: Yeah, and I think you just hit the nail on the head here, was that the strategy has to be implemented. We're not trying to get you to panic.
0: No.
1: Either way. That's what we're trying to avoid. Is
0: right.
1: Is the poor decision of panic or anything like that. So, you know, and the other thing I want to point out too, Doug, and I think this is super important and it applies to so much of your financial world. Everybody's situation is completely different.
0: Well, exactly.
1: And I think that's the one big thing people fail to realize.
0: Mm-hmm.
1: Okay. So my accounts may be up and I may be like climbing that mountain and it's a tougher climb for me because of my financial condition and I finally got there, where you may have a way better financial situation and climbing that mountain was a little bit easier. You get what I'm saying? You follow the logic there. So I may be more in a need, more of a need to do, you know, some implementing some strategy, kind of got there, protected, you know, that type of thing, where you may have a less need to do that.
0: Yeah.
1: So it's completely different.
0: And you know, Mike, we've said a couple of times is that bad decisions are made when your markets are pressured and you panic, but bad decisions are being made right now when the market's at all-time highs. And the bad decisions, you know, somebody could turn around and say, well, it would have been a bad decision for me to take some risk off the table, you know, a while ago. All right, I can understand you maybe saying that, but the pain on the downside is a lot worse than the joy on the upside. And there's bad decisions being made right now by people by ignoring the measurement of risk and the amount of risk that they actually have. And that's a terrible decision, because that decision can lead to a bad decision when the markets are lofty, can force you into another bad decision when the markets start getting beaten up. And that's what we're trying to remove from the equation.
1: Yeah, and one of the toughest things, and see if you agree with me, I think that you and I have to deal with on a year in, year out basis, and try to, tough in the sense of we got to try to get the person to understand, is that you may own XYZ stock, a fund, whatever, doesn't really matter. And it may be hitting all-time highs. And when we talk to clients about rebalancing and taking some out of there that's been doing so well and maybe protecting it and putting it into something lesser, I always have to remind the person, and I hope we're wrong.
0: Right.
1: And people are like, what? And I'm like, yeah, I mean, you know, fake numbers here. Here we go, you know, 200,000, you know, and we're going to move 20,000, 50,000 up or whatever.
0: Mm-hmm.
1: And next thing you know, I'm saying no, but you still own 180,000, 150,000 of that
0: right.
1: investment. And I'm hoping that thing skyrockets because we still own a lot of it.
0: Right.
1: So I'm almost saying on the money we're taking, we're rebalancing, I hope we're wrong on that money.
0: Mm-hmm.
1: I don't want to be right and say, oh, look, it went all, you know, your account went all the way down to, you know, $100,000. And that's a tough psychology for people to get over, because they see something going up, going up, going up. Well, what do you mean? I'm having so much fun. Why are you stopping this ride?
0: Right.
1: And to, you know, a lot of people have struggle with that. And I think this leads back to, Doug, what you're saying. Statements are coming home. Okay, it's higher. Okay, it's higher. This is great. This is fun.
0: Right.
1: But yeah.
0: Yeah, it is, you know, until it's like, listen, it's great eating cheeseburgers too, right? I mean, there's, you can keep going and you could go to the gym every day,
1: yeah,
0: right? Keep yourself physically healthy that way. But if your diet is terrible, right? What's going on the inside? You may not see it on the outside, right? You may be, you know, you're taking in all that yeah. protein from eating cheeseburgers, right? And you're in good shape. But what's that doing to the inside? Is that increasing the risk of a heart attack or something of that nature? Well, that's what we want you to be aware of with your money, right? We don't want you to get caught with, okay, it all looks beautiful on the outside right now because the number's going up. Great physique of my, you know, my financial life. Yeah, but okay, when we do the health physical on it, we're like, hey, this is risky business right here.
1: Yeah.
2: You know what the problem

0: problem in life is for people, Doug, whether it be your money or whether it be your health, it's never bad until it's bad.
1: Well, right.
0: In other words, you're saying, you know, Mike goes every day and he's eating three cheeseburgers a day. And wow, nothing ever happened to Mike. You know, there he is. He's 40 years old. He's 50. Nothing ever happened to Mike. Then all of a sudden, boom, Mike gets a heart attack at 65 years old.
1: Right.
0: Guy smokes a pack of cigarettes a day. Oh, look at him. He smokes like a fiend. Nothing ever happened until it does.
1: Right.
0: And it's the same thing with your money. It's everything that you can keep doing the wrong thing and you can keep getting away with it, and I'll even say doing well
1: right.
0: with it. Okay,
1: correct.
0: So that's what's even more deceiving about your money.
1: Mm-hmm.
0: Okay, but when something goes wrong, then it's a problem.
1: It is,
0: and that's a psychological thing. We all go through that.
1: 100%, and that's the, you know, that's kind of the gist of the conversation here in this segment of the show is that it's the psychological and behavioral approach to everything, and don't let greed overtake you, because greed is just as dangerous as panic. And to be successful in the long term with money and finance, you have to try to minimize volatility as best that you can, have a plan in place, and be something that you can live with, right?
0: Yeah. Greed can kill you financially.
1: No doubt about it. So. We've seen it happen time and time again. Yeah. We've used the example on the show that many people in our area can identify with, and that was Lucent Technologies, right?
0: Yeah, yeah.
1: Back in the day, it ran and ran and ran and ran and ran, and there were so many people that had so many shares of it, and they're like, woohoo, woohoo, yeah, okay, woohoo along the way. But, you know, we ought to diversify out of this a little bit, because if something doesn't go our way, you know, then what are you going to do? So, all right, let's hop to a break. We will be right back, folks.
2: If you're like many people, you know that you should really be working with a financial professional to help take care of your money. But if you are like many people, you simply don't know who to turn to or what to even discuss when it comes to your money. 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You'll be glad you did. 855-262-3722. That's 855-262-3722.
1: All right, folks, welcome back to the show. We're glad you're investing some of your time here with us. Mike and I come out here this week and every week to talk to you about financial stuff. And we'll talk to you about financial stuff because we'll talk about to you about anything that you'd like to talk about. One of the ways that you can communicate that to us is you can pick the phone up and give us a call. And the number is 855-262-3722. And you can, you know, leave us a message of a topic that you'd like for us to talk about. You could also send a text message to 732-340-1459. And if you just type into their radio, you'll get a response back from us immediately. And we can, you know, start a conversation there about something that you'd like to hear us talk about. Or in addition, you can go to our website, which is wealthmanagegroup.com. Again, that's wealthmanagegroup.com. And you could click on the contact us button and drop an email and ask us that way.
0: Sounds good to me.
1: Mike, we've... you know, things happen in clusters around here. We joke about that on the show all the time. And it seems like it is high time right now for, when should I take my Social Security? Right?
0: Yeah, yeah. And you know what, Doug, I guess I'll kick off the topic. And I actually had a couple of appointments this week with existing clients that were generally in that range of getting ready, or they could if they wanted to, you know, early 60s-ish type of thing. And matter of fact, I kind of chuckled because I greeted the one couple and you know, as I was saying hello and all, he said to me, big meeting today, Mike. And I said, I wasn't aware. Nobody, when you guys booked, nobody told me big, you know. And we all laughed. And the question was, you know, of course, they've been clients for a long time talking about retirement, retirement income, the sources of their retirement income. And not only when, but the issue that came up is, for lack of a better word, the manipulation of Social Security, when to take it. And manipulation, sometimes looked at as a bad word. You were manipulating me. That was bad.
1: Mm-hmm.
0: Manipulating in, for them, trying to get the best bang for their buck.
1: Right.
0: And when they should do it and not making a mistake.
1: Yeah. Well, yeah, but, you know, there's a lot that comes to Social Security, right, Mike? And there's other aspects of Social Security that people don't think about, the Social Security system. And that's, you know, aside from everybody's understanding, yes, okay, I'll get money, you know, when I retire. It's also a system that's there for disability. It's there for special needs people. You know, it's there. There's a lot that comes with, you know, with it. So I recently got a message from somebody that, and I helped out using our Social Security planner and one of our resources. So I'll read you the message that I got. It was, I was married 15 plus years and planned to collect Social Security off my husband's work record, ex-husband's work record. He's not retired yet. I've received different answers. Their son is 22 years old and is on SSDI since he was 18 years old. He will eventually collect off his dad's record or Social Security as well, but I'm unclear about how that works. My son will eventually get Medicare as a disabled adult child, which is referred to as a DAC. Where I'm getting different replies is, when can I collect off my ex-husband's record? Some say 59, as I care for a disabled adult child. Some say even though the ex is a high earner, my child and I both go off his record, one will be reduced. Some say I need to wait to age 62 because I am reduced by an already amount, and I'm so confused. Right?
0: I can see why.
1: I can see why. So I went and I got all the information from her. I got her date of birth, ex-husband's date of birth, the disabled child's, you know, information. And I went back to our resource for Social Security, and they ran it through the calculator, and they laid it all out. So what my point in this whole thing is that there's right ways and there's wrong ways, and there's a lot of unknown and a lot of, conflicting information. That's what I was looking for out there. And we have the resource to be able to go through this stuff with you. And I know just the other day we did one for a couple, not that complicated of a circumstance, which, by the way, disabled child, that better be handled properly, right?
0: Yeah, yeah.
1: No, you know? But we've done, you know, multiple projections recently for people about, to your point earlier, when should I take it? Do I take it early? Does one take it early? Do both take it early? Do both wait? You know, the whole nine yards. But it is such an important decision.
0: Yeah, and you know, Doug, what I came across this week with the couples is that the decision of when to do it was not going to be made that day or mm-hmm. at that meeting.
1: Right.
0: And it's because they weren't of age, okay, yet, but they're within a year or whatever, or they could start, you know, whatever. And I said to them, the best way to handle this and the overall retirement scenario was basically solved mm-hmm. for them. They're in good shape. There's no doubt. They got the chalk. You know what I'm saying?
1: Yep.
0: They can decide when and what. And I said to them, let's just go 1 year at a time.
1: Yeah.
0: And look around and where are we at? Like, in other words, hey, Doug, you still happy with the job? Hey, Doug, you still want to work? No, Mike, I'm feeling good. I'm thinking I'm going to stay or I'm going to, you know. And that's, to me, that's, it wasn't a canned decision of, well, here, you absolutely have to do this. So, you know, let's measure it 1 year at a time. What are the numbers? Where are we at? Should we turn on the wife first? Should we turn on the husband? Let's keep proceeding. How are the investments doing? Do we let the Social Security keep growing? And you know, do we supplement somewhere else. Everybody's situation is different. And I think, you know, I just want to point out to everybody, you should, when you sit down with us, let's look at your situation.
1: Right.
0: Let's crunch the numbers. And then let's give some, let's see what our optionality is to it all of what I can or I should or maybe I could do or kick the can down the road and keep looking at it. It is not a, today is the day the decision has to be made now.
1: Mm-hmm.
0: So you just keep advancing the ball. And you know, the good thing is generally is that if you're still working, the Social Security numbers are going up and numbers are probably getting better every year for you, right?
1: Yeah. Mm-hmm.
0: So, you know, that was the situation. And again, today's topic, when should I take Social Security or who should do it or how does it work? There you go, because it's very, very individualized, and I can't stress that enough. And Doug, you and I get flooded with people coming in or people that see us on the outside. Mm-hmm. Hey, you know, I should take it now. Based right. upon what?
1: Correct. That's the issue, Mike. And people, you know, they say, we get people who come in and they say, right out of the gate, I know you're going to tell me to wait to take my Social Security. I said, well, how do you know that? Right? Like, that's not the case. Like, I'm a fan of waiting to take it to get, you know, everybody's living longer to get a bigger amount, but I'm not telling you that. I don't know anything about your circumstance right now. We need to go through it and say when is a good time and when is not a good time. And, you know, I've got some people who turn it on at 62.
0: Sure.
1: Right?
0: I mean, we've had 62, we've had 70.
1: Right.
0: And everywhere in between.
1: And over the time, we've had people who've gotten a letter from the IRS and said, you were supposed to file for your Social Security. You're over 70 years old now. So we've seen the whole gamut of what's gone on out there.
0: Yeah. And again, right. So the thing is the need for the income. What other sources of income do you have? Taxation plays into it.
1: Correct.
0: Right?
1: It should.
0: Are you still working? Is there any sort of a cap on you that if you started taking it that you're making too much money? Is there going to be
1: a reduction?
0: I don't want to call it a penalty, but a reduction of your Social Security. These are factors. And the only thing I can say to folks is that if you're out there listening now and you're in that range and that bracket, come on in, sit down. Let's start putting some numbers down. And then once you kind of got a general or a ballpark of what's going on, then you can advance it year by year based
1: right.
0: upon health, jobs, finance, everything that goes into it. Then we can just look at it year by year. It's not an etched in stone decision that has to be made, but get out in front of it is
1: yeah.
0: what I'm saying to you. Don't wait till, well, I don't need to think about Social Security till I turn 62, 65, 67. No, get your numbers, get an understanding, and then let's say, okay, here's where we are today, and let's continue to drive down the road, and we'll sit down and revisit numbers again.
1: Yes, and one of the other things, Mike, is that a lot of people, I say maybe have like buyer's remorse, I don't know the right way to think about it, after they file for Social Security. Did I make the right decision, right? They start questioning it. And what we want is we want to make sure that you don't have that and you don't feel like that. And the best way to get there is to do the analysis ahead of time, not after the fact.
0: I know that's the case, buyer's remorse, but I'm going to tell you what my remorse is people go ahead and take it and they're so over the moon that they have money coming in every month now, mm-hmm. that extra money, right? Who doesn't like, oh, you know,
1: right.
0: Doug, I'm going to put money in your mailbox every month. You know, like, oh, that's great. But what they don't realize is, again, to the phantom dollar side, as I like to call it, they don't realize what they could have had or what they shorted themselves on because they made a poor decision.
1: Mm-hmm.
0: So the poor decision goes off into the oblivion. They never know because they didn't have it done the right way. They're just over the moon of, oh, well, you know, I'm getting $1,400, $1,500 a month, $2,300 a month now.
1: Right.
0: Well, maybe it should have been a lot more.
1: Yeah, you don't know. And one of the things that we do have folks in the office here that we would love to send out to you is our Baby Boomer's Guide to Social Security. So if you would like a copy of that, it's a really nice piece. It's easy to understand. It's like, you know, four pages or something like that. It really We think it's the best Social Security piece that we've seen. So if you'd like a copy of that, pick the phone up and give a call. The number is 855-262-3722. That's 855-262-3722. We'll be happy to send it out and drop it in the mail to you. It's our compliments to you. But it really is a great piece. And also, if you don't want that, but you'd like for us to run the Social Security calculator for you, we're happy to do that for you as well. Just pick up the phone again, 855-262-3722, and we'll be happy to do that for you. Anything else you want to add here?
0: No, I think we covered it.
1: All right, we're going to take a break. We'll be right back, folks.
3: 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Call now.

0: All right, folks, welcome back, and we're really glad that you're listening to the show. And Mike and I, like we say all the time, we come here this week and every week to talk to you about financial stuff. And we talk to you about financial stuff. Our objective here, right, is to educate and motivate. We want to teach you things. We want to talk to you about things. And we want to get you motivated to making sure that your money's in good order, because money's important, right? I don't care what anybody says. Money's important. So we want to make sure that you're making smart decisions and you're moving the ball forward in the right direction. And one of the things that I'm sure if you're a longtime listener, one of the things that we're proud of is that we talk about the pitfalls, because that's what we're here to try to avoid, right? It's not, we don't come on here and tell you, we've got the greatest investment for you. You're going to become a bazillionaire by using this. No, that's not what it's about. We feel as though success comes from avoiding pitfalls as well as trying to take advantage of opportunities, but pitfalls tend to be more painful than opportunities. So if we can try to avoid them, I think we're better off.
1: Yeah, and Doug, if I may, let's just take a look at so far what we've talked about this week on the show, right? We talked about the markets and markets possibly at all-time high and what you should be doing and the volatility and the rebalancing and what do I own and what should I do and taking prudent steps. We talked about Social Security, right? Getting out in front, know your numbers, your retirement numbers, making a prudent decision on when you should take it, kind of measuring it as you go along. So these are the things we talk about, right? Nothing's been said, go buy this and you'll become rich, right? Mm-hmm. That's never been said. But we're trying to get you to think, and I'm sure, hey, maybe there's people out there right now that already took their Social Security and that didn't apply to them.
0: Right.
1: We get it, but maybe your investments are so we'll give you plenty to think about and apply to your situation, and that's what we can really ask for.
0: Yeah, and we want to talk to you, about the risks that you face out there, and there's different risks. There's longevity risk, right? That's living too long and, not having your money work hard enough for you to stay with you through that journey. There's a risk of dying too soon, right? There's a risk of if all your money's in the market, it's going to fluctuate all over the place. There's a risk if none of your money's in the market, you're not going to have the growth to keep up with. So there's risks, out there, and our job is to really help you manage those risks to be successful at what it is that you want to accomplish.
1: Yeah, and we're always on the show talking about topics and things, trying to get you to think about the risk, because you could say, well, why aren't you talking about, go do this, and this will make you financially great, because it's so personalized, right?
0: Should be, at least.
1: So if the answer to Social Security was everybody should take it at 65 years old, well, as we say, that may be the greatest thing for Doug, but that may be the worst decision in the world for me.
0: Right.
1: So that's why you don't hear, oh, go do this. That's, you'll be rich tomorrow. So we talk about applying. How does it apply to me? Being prepared. Avoiding risks, right? And that's what we do.
0: Listen, there's a lot of you out there right now, and this is really the kind of what have you been up to lately segment. So I can bring is that recently we've had more people coming through the door with $1 million retirement mm-hmm. accounts than we've ever had, before. And that's a reward and a benefit of the good market that we've had. But folks, we don't want those to go back down again if, as best we can. I'm not telling you to get yourself out of the market and not have any, market exposure. That's not what we're telling you. We're telling you to be a prudent steward of your funds and hire the good managers, Mike and myself, to help you guys be financially successful. That's it.
1: Yeah, and Doug, and it's that's the good news, right? Is that let's focus on the good news for a moment. The market has run tremendously.
0: Yeah.
1: As you said earlier on the show, 10 years, last 3 years have been nuts.
0: Mm-hmm.
1: And we're sitting down and more people are coming in. And here's my $1 million 401k. I'm at 1.2. And that's the good news, right?
0: Right.
1: Is that all this wealth has been created. But I think what we're trying to say to everybody is it's the management of that wealth.
0: Correct.
1: That's going to be the kind of tell you how successful you are or you're not. Congratulations. And the market has provided an extreme amount of wealth for people. But how do you manage it going forward is the key.
0: Well, Mike, I can tell a story of back in the late 1990s when a similar situation was happening that was happening right now, right? Yeah. We saw, you know, the markets were running. We had a new thing called the internet, you know, coming out, and things were happening there. And during that period of time, I'll tell the story, is that we had a client, an elderly woman, and her son called the office. I'm sure you'll remember the story. And he said, I want you to transfer my mom's money into this. And he gave me the name of a mutual fund that was a complete internet technology fund. And he's like, look at the performance that it's had over the last couple of years. My mom wasn't in there, so therefore she didn't make that extra money. I want to do this. And we told him no. All right, we said, no, we will not do that for your mother. It's inappropriate for her, the level of risk, and, you know, went back and forth. And lo and behold, the account got transferred out, right? And that's fine, because when it got moved out, I am certain that that son did exactly what he said he was going to do, put it into that fund. And if we could hear the story about how it worked out, that fund doesn't even exist anymore.
1: Yeah. Now, listen, Doug, there's been some, you know, colossal mistakes along the way that people have made. And again, you know, wealth is one thing. That's awesome.
0: Right.
1: We're ecstatic. You're at your all-time highs. And that's why you invest, right? To make money and advance the ball and create wealth. But it's the management.
0: And that's where we came up with the name of our firm, Wealth Management Group, because your wealth is everything you have. Right? The name of the group is not Wealthy Management Group, right? It's Wealth Management Group. And whether you have $1 million, $5 million, $50 million, $100 million, that's your wealth.
1: Yeah.
0: Right? And it needs to be managed properly. So what, go ahead, let's go. What have you been up to lately?
1: Well, exactly that. So what I've been up to, sit down with a couple, and the first thing is can I retire? And I looked at him and said, I don't know. It's depending. I go, X may be able to retire on $200,000 a year, and Y may not be able to.
0: Right.
1: So it's lifestyle. Oh, yeah, it's true. I get it. So then we started going through the, you know, going through the numbers and talking about what they need. And a couple of years back, we made a decision to pay off the mortgage. Mm-hmm. And he's like, oh, that's beautiful. What a relief that is. Not that was the best thing I ever did. You know?
0: Yep.
1: So we started putting together numbers. So, you know, can I retire? Is okay, what have you been up to? Sitting down, talking about people about, and I talked about this earlier, possible retirements. When do I take Social Security? Can I? Where's the money come from? These are things that multiple times this week working on. And one of the main themes was, when do, you know, both myself and my wife take our Social Security.
0: Yeah. And you know, Mike, there's there's different angles at different things. And you triggered a thought in my head, because I had a conversation with somebody this week about paying their mortgage off, right? And excuse me, we took a look at it. He's got a very low mortgage rate. He wants to retire in the next year. Owes about $200,000 on his house. And, you know, as we're talking it through, and I said to him, you know, the investments can support it. He's like, I know the investments can support it. I can't emotionally take it. I can't know going into retirement that I still have this, in his case, like $2,800 a month payment. Would, you know, he said to me, are you very opposed to paying off the mortgage? I said, I'm not very opposed to it, right? But we need to understand, you know, the circumstance here. Would it be textbook perfectly, if we had no emotion in it whatsoever, would it be textbook proper to take the money out, you know, to remove the $200,000 from the portfolio and pay off that low interest mortgage? Maybe not. But that's not what everything's not about what's the textbook perfect answer. It's what allows you to put your head down on the pillow and go to sleep at night with comfort.
1: Yeah.
0: And you want to know something? To not have that monthly, you know, money flowing out every month. You know, we didn't make a decision yet, but we're talking about it. It's definitely on the table to take the money and pay the mortgage off.
1: You know, Doug, when you say that, and again, everybody's situation is different. I always find myself erring on the side of let's pay off the mortgage and let's build a healthy pot of cash.
0: Right.
1: I got asked again this week, how much should I want to give you more money. How much should I give you? Here's what I have in the bank.
0: Right.
1: And again, it's not a canned answer. It's not a formula. Okay. And I explained to the folks, I want you to have a nice, healthy cash reserve. I want you to be able to feel comfortable. And it's like the light bulb goes on, like, oh, yeah, no, I get that. Oh, I understand that. That makes a lot of sense.
0: Mm-hmm.
1: So fair to say, and I know you're probably, you know, obviously we believe what we practice is that we're anti-debt. Let's have a nice cash reserve. We feel the head fits better on the pillow at night when you sleep.
0: No doubt.
1: You know.
0: And so. Listen, at the end of the day, what is the biggest cause of financial anxiety or reliever of financial stress, Mike? What is it?
1: Lack of cash flow.
0: It's or can cause it, right? Cash flow.
1: Yeah.
0: It's either going to cause the anxiety because the cash flow is not good enough, or you're worried about it, or the cash flow is going to provide peace, you know, you feeling with a high level of confidence and say, okay, I'm good. You know, because if everything else goes away, I know I'm still good with what I have coming through the door. There's a huge, huge advantage to knowing that.
1: Yeah. And you know, and the other thing too, Doug, is along the way, by the way, and us always encouraging people pay off the mortgage, you know, clean up the debt, do that, is when you look at property values in our area of New Jersey and how houses have skyrocketed, you know, nice, pretty nice investment to be sitting on that asset and having zero debt against it.
0: Right.
1: That's not too shabby.
0: No,
1: and guess
0: that's
1: what?
0: Great.
1: We encourage that, and you and I have nothing to do with selling houses, paying off mortgages. We're telling you, like you said, Doug, the name of our firm, Wealth Management. That's
0: right.
1: Part of your wealth.
0: Right. And, you know, Mike, it's funny because when you think about it in its purest form, right? Lots of times people will say, I've got this amount of money in my account with you. I want to pay off my mortgage. Now, let's just pretend the mortgage is $100,000.
1: Sure.
0: Okay. And we're like, we agree with you. Pay that off. That's $100,000 less money we're managing. That's money that went out.
1: Uh-huh.
0: Okay, for lack of a better way to put it. So, but that doesn't matter to us. We're just like, we want to make sure we make the prudent. There's a lot of people out there that would tell people, no, don't do that, because they don't want the $100,000 to go out, right? They still want to be able to manage it and get paid for managing it. Doesn't make sense. In a lot of circumstances, we're okay with it. We want the prudent financial step. And if it's $100,000, it's got to come out of your account that, yeah, we're getting paid to manage, and we get paid, you know, based on the account size. All right. Well, guess what? Our income went down, but your financial situation got better.
1: Doug, I've said it numerous times to existing clients that, hey, listen, let's pay off the mortgage. And well, how am I going to do that? Well, and I'll say, take the money from the account you have with us. Listen,
0: right.
1: You've had some good fortune here. We've done well. I mean, we keep talking about how the market's gone up and all that. So let's, you know, take some money out of there and pay off the mortgage. And, you know, and again, they look at you and it's like, shouldn't I not pay off my mortgage? And then I always remind them, you know, I'm not telling you don't pay your mortgage, keep the money with me. I'm telling you take the money from us
0: right.
1: to pay off your mortgage.
0: Right.
1: And again, the light bulb goes on. Oh, I guess he really truly means get rid of the mortgage. Doug, just one last side comment on the mortgage deal. To me, there's nothing psychologically more gratifying for people when that mortgage is paid off.
0: Oh, no doubt about it.
1: I don't care how much money you have. You can have $5 million in the bank and say, oh yeah, we finally paid off our 30-year mortgage or 20, you know, whatever. To me, when that thing is paid off, there is just a sense of, I put it up there with the same category of a successful retirement. If I'm retiring today, I have enough money, my income is set up, I'm in retirement. It's both of those are like the financial Super Bowls, in my opinion.
0: Yeah, you know, it's, again, folks, at the end of the day, it's cash flow. How much money is coming in the door versus how much money's going out of the door on a monthly basis. And we want that as smooth and as easy for you as it possibly can in retirement time. We want you going on your trips, doing stuff with your grandchildren, doing stuff around the house, go golfing, go fishing, go, you know, whatever it is that you want to do and supplying with the income to do that without having to worry about we need debt service in retirement as well. Because back in the day, going into retirement with debt was absolutely unheard of, right? You know, our grandparents, there was no chance that that was happening. There's something to be said for that, folks. And we're in that camp where is if we can minimize your debt service or even eliminate it going into retirement, we think as though that makes, you know, the odds of a happy retirement better.
1: Yeah, and you know what? And one of the clients I'm talking to about paying off the mortgage, the husband pointed out, he goes, yeah, and our taxes are about $1,100 a month.
0: Yeah.
1: And he's like, boy, if we get rid of that payment, you know, we're getting ready for retirement. He's like, you can't even rent for $1,100 a month anymore in New Jersey. You know
0: That's
1: what
0: right.
1: I'm saying? You know, that was his comment.
0: Yep.
1: And he's like, so, you know, we'll be in the house and the house is paid off and you know, $1,100 a month. I mean, and I'm like, yeah. And you know, so anyway.
0: Right.
1: I beat that into the ground this week.
0: No, no. Well, listen,
1: I apologize.
0: There's nothing to apologize about, Mike, because while you happen to use the mortgage as an example, it's the underlying example is cash flow. Like, that's really what we're talking about.
1: Yeah, you're right. 100%. Yeah.
0: You know, and that's how else can, you know, what else can we do to, you know, to improve cash flow? And we believe in, you know, there's different types of retirement income plans that you can have. And for us, the hybrid income plan is the best, where you have a certain amount of guaranteed income coming through the door. Then you have another pot of money for emergency reserves, enjoyment, fun, whatever it is. We think that that hybrid approach is really a very solid plan that many people should be considering. Unfortunately, there's a lot of people out there who are just living, Mike, on an asset-based retirement. And what I mean by that is that they've got an account that they're taking money out of. There's no real rhyme or reason. There's no real strategy behind it. And when the market hits bad times, they're in panic mode because, oh my goodness, I'm taking money out. The market's down. The value is now, excuse me, compounding on the way down. So it's eroding wealth. That's a problem.
1: Yeah.
0: So, you know, we want you to come in and go over the hybrid retirement strategy with us.
1: Yeah. And you know what, Doug, it's funny you brought that up too, because also what have you been up to working on a retirement for somebody? And I use the term of, okay, you're getting your income from here. And I go, but I want you to have these side pots. And the next thing you know, they're chatting back and forth, husband and wife, and he's going, you know, the side pots.
0: Right.
1: And then, you know, I had another case this week again working on, and we're talking about, and you know, I'm saying the side pots, I go, but we got to be careful to taxation. One is a IRA, one
0: right.
1: is not. I go, you know, and they're like, oh, so what? I go, well, the one's taxable. The one, you don't technically have to take an RMD until you required minimum distribution until you turn 73. And it's like, oh, you know, it flows. But you know, the hybrid that you're talking about, if utilized correctly, is just so dynamic.
0: It's very powerful.
1: In your retirement.
0: You know, just real quick, I know we're getting short on time here in the show. I just want to give another example of this week I met with somebody and we were talking about, you know, they have a significant amount of money, you know, several million dollars. And we were talking about retirement. And she said to me, well, what I'm going to do when I retire is I'm not going to touch the brokerage account, which has a couple of million dollars in it. I'm just going to take all my money out of my IRAs, my tax deferred accounts. And I said, I don't know that that's going to be a great idea. And she said, well, why, you know? And I went on to say, well, your portfolio, your regular portfolio, your non-qualified portfolio is set up and it provides dividends to you. And they're taxable. That goes on your tax return. Now, every dollar you take out of your retirement account is also taxed. So let's just say you need $100,000. You're getting $30,000 in dividends. And you take $100,000 out of your retirement account. Well, that's $130,000 that's going on to your tax return. How about if we use the dividends and we only take $70,000 out of that, you know, retirement account? And now there's the $100,000 that you needed. And we reduced the taxable income by $30,000. And she laughs. She goes, that's why I got you.
1: Yeah.
0: Right?
1: Yeah, no, true.
0: You know? Yep. So, folks, Mike and I are here to help you. We want to help guide you in the right direction to making smart decisions with your money and, you know, making sure that you're managing your risk to a, you know, a low profile if possible, and just making sure you have a strategy in place. You're welcome to have a complimentary consultation. There's no cost or obligation. We have offices in Clark, Toms River, Paramus, and Florham Park. We're old school. We'll make a house call if you'd like. We'll do a Zoom call, whatever's easiest for you. You just need to pick the phone up and give a call. And the number is 855-262-3722. That's 855-262-3722. In addition, you have the opportunity to text to 732-340-1459. Type in the word radio, and then that'll engage our conversation with you. Again, that number is 732-340-1459. Multiple ways to get a hold of us, multiple ways to meet with us. We're here to help you, but you have to take the step. We can't call you. You need to call us.
1: Absolutely, Doug.
0: Anything else you want to add here, Mike?
1: No, I think it wraps it up.
0: Yeah, that's going to wrap it up for this week, folks. Again, happy Mother's Day to the moms out there. Hope that your weekend is great. And until next week, do us a favor. Be fiscally smart. Bye-bye, everybody.
2: 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During this time frame, their commitment to not only designing financial and money strategies for people, but teaching along the way has been unwavered. When asked about the motivation behind Wealth Management Group, senior partner Doug Chapman says,
0: "People need someone they can rely on, not only to provide objective recommendations, but to explain the recommendations to them in easy to understand ways so that our clients feel comfortable and confident. I don't like it when I feel like someone doesn't care enough to explain something that I don't understand to me. 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
20: Today, expect a mix of sun and clouds with temperatures reaching a high of 77. There is a chance of a passing shower. Tonight will be mostly cloudy with a few showers possible and temperatures dropping to a low of 52. Tomorrow, anticipate rain in the morning, giving way to cloudy skies and cooler temperatures with a high of 61. Tuesday will bring mostly sunny conditions with a high of 61. Wednesday will have a mix of clouds and sun with a slight chance of an afternoon shower and a high of 61. Thursday is expected to be cloudy with a couple of showers and a high of 65. With the AccuWeather Forecast, I'm meteorologist Joe Lundberg.
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18: This afternoon will bring partly sunny skies and warmer temperatures with a high of 78. A shower cannot be ruled out. Tonight, expect mostly cloudy conditions with a couple of showers and a low of 51. Tomorrow morning, we'll see a little rain with considerable cloudiness and cooler temperatures reaching a high of 62. Tuesday is set to be mostly sunny with a high of 61. Wednesday will be breezy with intervals of clouds and sun and a stray shower possible in the afternoon with a high of 61. Thursday will be cloudy with a couple of showers and a high of 67. With the AccuWeather Forecast, I'm meteorologist Joe Lundberg.
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0: Friday night, it's DJ Jerry DeMeo's birthday bash beginning at 8, and Saturday night at 8, it's the Lou Panico Band.
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12: This afternoon will bring partly sunny skies and warmer temperatures with a high of 78. A shower cannot be ruled out. Tonight, expect mostly cloudy conditions with a couple of showers and a low of 51. Tomorrow morning, we'll see a little rain with considerable cloudiness and cooler temperatures reaching a high of 62. Tuesday is set to be mostly sunny with a high of 61. Wednesday will be breezy with intervals of clouds and sun and a stray shower possible in the afternoon with a high of 61. Thursday will be cloudy with a couple of showers and a high of 67. With the AccuWeather forecast, I'm meteorologist Joe Lundberg.
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14: This afternoon will bring partly sunny skies and warmer temperatures with a high of 78. A shower cannot be ruled out. Tonight, expect mostly cloudy conditions with a couple of showers and a low of 51. Tomorrow morning, we'll see a little rain with considerable cloudiness and cooler temperatures reaching a high of 62. Tuesday is set to be mostly sunny with a high of 61. Wednesday will be breezy with intervals of clouds and sun and a stray shower possible in the afternoon with a high of 61. Thursday will be cloudy with a couple of showers and a high of 67. With the AccuWeather Forecast, I'm meteorologist Joe Lundberg.
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9: This afternoon, expect variable cloudiness with a thundershower in spots, making it warmer with a high of 78. Tonight will be mostly cloudy with a couple of showers and a low of 50. Tomorrow we'll see a little rain early in the morning, leading to considerable cloudiness and cooler temperatures with a high of 59. By Tuesday, it will be mostly sunny with a high of 61. Wednesday will be breezy with intervals of clouds and sun, possibly encountering a stray shower in the afternoon and a high of 61. Thursday will bring times of sun and clouds along with a couple of showers with a high of 67. With the AccuWeather forecast, I'm meteorologist Joe Lundberg.
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5: This afternoon, expect variable cloudiness with a thundershower in spots, making it warmer with a high of 78. Tonight will be mostly cloudy with a couple of showers and a low of 50. Tomorrow we'll see a little rain early in the morning, leading to considerable cloudiness and cooler temperatures with a high of 59. By Tuesday, it will be mostly sunny with a high of 61. Wednesday will be breezy with intervals of clouds and sun, possibly encountering a stray shower in the afternoon and a high of 61. Thursday will bring times of sun and clouds along with a couple of showers with a high of 67. With the AccuWeather Forecast, I'm meteorologist Joe Lundberg.
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14: This afternoon, expect variable cloudiness with a thundershower in spots, making it warmer with a high of 78. Tonight will be mostly cloudy with a couple of showers and a low of 50. Tomorrow we'll see a little rain early in the morning, leading to considerable cloudiness and cooler temperatures with a high of 59. By Tuesday, it will be mostly sunny with a high of 61. Wednesday will be breezy with intervals of clouds and sun, possibly encountering a stray shower in the afternoon and a high of 61. Thursday will bring times of sun and clouds along with a couple of showers with a high of 67. With the AccuWeather forecast, I'm meteorologist Joe Lundberg.
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6: Tonight will be mostly cloudy with a couple of showers and a low of 50. Tomorrow, expect cooler temperatures with considerable cloudiness and a high of 59. Tomorrow night will be partly cloudy with a low of 44. Looking ahead to Tuesday, it will be mostly sunny with a high of 61. Wednesday will be breezy with intervals of clouds and sun, possibly seeing a stray shower in the afternoon and a high of 61. Thursday, we'll have times of sun and clouds with a couple of showers and a high of 67. With the AccuWeather Forecast, I'm meteorologist Jason Caterina.
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7: Tonight will be mostly cloudy with a couple of showers and a low of 50. Tomorrow, expect cooler temperatures with considerable cloudiness and a high of 59. Tomorrow night will be partly cloudy with a low of 44. Looking ahead to Tuesday, it will be mostly sunny with a high of 61. Wednesday will be breezy with intervals of clouds and sun, possibly seeing a stray shower in the afternoon and a high of 61. Thursday, we'll have times of sun and clouds with a couple of showers and a high of 67. With the AccuWeather Forecast, I'm meteorologist Jason Caterina.
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1: 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And it's got nothing to do with their music. 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
2: 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One guy didn't. Click it. 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From the New Jersey Division of Highway Traffic Safety.
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12: Tonight will be mostly cloudy with a couple of showers and a low of 50. Tomorrow, expect cooler temperatures with considerable cloudiness and a high of 59. Tomorrow night will be partly cloudy with a low of 44. Looking ahead to Tuesday, it will be mostly sunny with a high of 61. Wednesday will be breezy with intervals of clouds and sun, possibly seeing a stray shower in the afternoon, and a high of 61. Thursday, we'll have times of sun and clouds with a couple of showers and a high of 67. With the AccuWeather Forecast, I'm meteorologist Jason Caterina.
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2: 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They've got 27 Grammys, and this is their first tour in over a decade. 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And then Joe Bonamassa on June 28th, a guitar god with 29 number one blues albums. 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
3: 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One guy made it home to his family. One guy didn't. 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